in your life. 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

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Matthew's gospel, I heard a man cry, Jesus is born, he surely must die. They call my Lord in the judgment room to let him on God. The judgment hall and they caught that fella. The high priest said they whipped him till the break of day. Hey, John, look across every hill. 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

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I mean, gale's going to blow and blow so loud till the saints going to rise. Be heading on the cloud and the stars in the heaven will all come down. The devil's gonna come up from under the ground and the seas is gonna fall out and cause one flood and the moon gonna triple away in blood and the sun's gonna come up and hide its face on the rocks gonna cry. No, hide its face. Hey John, what do you

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And my God looked through the heaven door, declared that time would be no more. He raised a hand from heaven on high. He slapped the sea from side to side. The water started whirling from all around. Pharaoh and his army began to drown. The children looked back and fell on their knees and said, thank you, God, for coming.

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He showed old Moses the promised land, but said, you can't go there because I've got better plans. 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
1: refused to shine.
0: 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Now

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1: home,
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0: We're gonna walk
1: them
0: golden streets.
1: Walk them two by two and four by four. God knows.

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Matthew's gospel, I heard a man cry, Jesus is born, he surely must die. They call my Lord in the judgment room, to let him on down. The judgment hall and they caught that fella. The high priest said they whipped him till the break of day had dawn. Look across the heaven.

0: But then God called Moses off the mountaintop. He stamped his law in Moses' heart. And Moses led the children from under the law. He stamped them in the number that I just said. He saw the
1: rolling number, zigzag, lightning, and the rolling thunder. I don't say he saw the rolling number way in the middle of the air.
0: Now when Moses got down by the Red Sea, cried, yes, great God Almighty, mercy on me. God said, Moses, God, to show you what to do. Yes, to leave.

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And my God looked through the heaven door, declared that time would be no more. He raised a hand from heaven on high. He stopped the sea from side to side. 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The children looked back and fell on their knees and said, "Thank you, God, for coming to

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He showed old Mosey the promised land, but said, you can't go there because I've got better plans. And after Mosey had stayed so long, the children began to wonder and moan. 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
1: drips away
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1: Walk 'em two by two and four by four. God knows.

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Matthew Gospel, I heard a man cry, Jesus is born, he surely must die. They call my Lord in the judgment room, the lady moon God, the judgment hall, and they caught that fella. The high priest said, and they whipped him till the break of day. 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

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He's heading on the cloud, and the stars in the heaven will all come down. And the devil's gonna come up from under the ground, and the seas is gonna fall out and cause one flood, and the moon's gonna dribble away in blood, and the sun's gonna come up and hide its face on the rocks, gonna cry no hiding face. Hey, John, what do you

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He stopped the sea from side to side. 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The children looked back and fell on their knees and said, "Thank you, God, for coming to

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He showed old Moses the promised land, but said, you can't go there because I got better plans. And after Moses had stayed so long, the children began to wonder and moan. They looked up and they looked down, but there wasn't even a

0: Does God get angry with people who keep bugging him about things? Is it possible to pray too much? Join us today as we consider a parable that answers these questions. Giving God's trumpet a certain sound for more than 75 years, this is The Voice of Prophecy. Hello, I'm Connie Jeffrey.
1: And I'm Lonnie Meloshenko.
0: Well, what do you think, Lonnie? Does God get impatient with people who pray too much?
1: Kind of like parents in the car when the kids in the back seat have been asking, are we there yet? Are we there yet? A bit too often.
0: Yeah, something like that.
1: You know, Connie, I don't think God has that problem with us. At least I don't know any people that I think pray too much. Most of us probably don't pray enough.
0: But Jesus did caution us against repeating our prayers over and over, didn't he?
1: He cautioned us against making our prayers too much like the heathen, who might just say the same thing over and over again without having much meaning to it. Jesus doesn't want us to pray like we're casting a magic spell or something. But the parable we're going to be looking at today makes it clear that God doesn't get upset at us just because we keep coming to him with our requests.
0: Probably the worst problem is that people get upset with God for not answering their prayers exactly as they ask, kind of like on a fast food service basis.
1: I think you're right about that, Connie. And I talked with Kurt Johnson, the director of our Discover Bible School, about this very problem recently. Kurt's very involved in prayer ministry, and he had some good insights to share.
0: Let's listen in.
1: Kurt Johnson, World Ambassador for Voice of Prophecy's Bible School, welcome to our studio again.
2: Well, thank you, Lonnie. It's good to be back with you.
1: You're on the road giving the good message about our internet satellite and how the Bible lessons are going exponentially now through the webpage and in the printed form. Tell us some of the new exciting things that are taking place right now since we talked last.
2: Well, Lonnie, when we were on the together at the microphone, we were talking about our Kids Zone Bible lessons for kids 9 to 13 years old. And since we have chatted, those lessons have now been printed. And in fact, we have a brand new website that we call KidsVOP.com. And on that website, we have the Bible lessons we have coming, not quite ready yet. We have games and puzzles, even recipes so these kids can try their talents in the kitchen.
1: I am so excited. When I saw this at Christmas time at my niece's house, she punched it in and her kids were just glued around the computer.
2: Yeah, what the kids like is we have some eyeballs right in the center, and they play with those eyeballs, and it's attached to a string, and they can go to various parts of the website. Lots of fun.
1: And they were the three little girls. Well, I want to go with the games. No, I want the puzzles. No, I want the stories.
2: Yeah, it's lots of fun.
1: And, of course, we've had Native New Day come within the last year and a half, something for the first time in 500 years being done for the tribes of North America. And well, is it right? About 10 chiefs have been baptized and 6,000 natives came to camp meetings this summer. What's Native New Day all about so that those who are listening, especially in the Northwest and Canada, clear up to the Arctic Circle? What's that all about?
2: Well, Lonnie, the Native New Day is a 30-lesson set of Bible lessons designed and written specifically for our Native American brothers and sisters across Canada and the United States. And what I like about it is the artwork is beautiful. In fact, the artwork centers around the Native tribes clear across the country and the cultures. It is the lessons have been just fantastic.
1: Kurt, we're talking today about the parable in Luke 18 of this woman who had so much difficulty getting through with answers to her prayer, and we call it the parable of the importunate widow. You just had a lady, though, in Canada who was looking for some answers to her life, and I mean, God came through, boom, right now, quick.
2: That's right, Lonnie. It's a powerful story. This young lady wrote to us from Ontario, and she mentioned that she'd been searching for God in various religions and various other areas, but she really didn't find anything that met her need. She was depressed. She'd attempted suicide. But one night, she says, she was face down on her bed. She was crying. She was pleading with God for help. And immediately after she finished praying, said she got up, went downstairs, went to her mailbox. And when she opened her mailbox, there was our first Discover guide that she had requested. And she says in her email that she sent to us, she said, if that isn't quick, then I don't know what quick is.
1: Wonderful. Wonderful.
2: And she goes on to say that she's found a relationship with God. Listen to this. I am so happy. And I feel so free. I don't live in sin anymore. I'm now willing to obey the Lord because I love him. And she says, God is awesome.
1: Praise the Lord. He is awesome. Now, Kurt, you're not only involved as a director of our International Discover Bible School, you're involved with a project called Sow 1 Billion to try to get an invitation for people into the households of the planet of Earth to study the Bible. But you're also involved in prayer conferences and prayer ministries. What's your take on this parable here in Luke 18, on this issue of having to struggle sometimes to ever get an answer? Sometimes people feel they never get answers. What about perseverance in prayer?
2: Well, Lonnie, that's a good question, because we read the stories, you know, where God is willing to bend over backwards, so to speak, to give these free gifts to his children when we make requests of him.
1: Mm-hmm.
2: But as I have considered this particular parable and the persistence in prayer, I believe there's several possible reasons here for that. But one of them that has helped me a lot is that when we are persistent in our prayers, I think what God is saying here is to consistently, daily, come to him until we find in our life that we're at peace with, you know, that God has heard that prayer and that we know the need is going to be met. Persistence is more for us than for God.
1: So it shows him that we're resigned to his will.
2: That's correct, yes.
1: And we're not just treating prayer flippantly,
2: right,
1: like a divine Santa Claus.
2: That's correct. You know, some people might just simply do a prayer here and there once in a while when they have a need. But God wants us to have a personal relationship with him consistently. And so when you persist, I think it also means that on a continual, daily basis, I am praying and I'm bringing my need and my petitions to God.
1: There's a lady that I talked to one time who said, well, Lonnie, you know, God knows what I want. Says he knows before you ask, so I'll take whatever he gives. Well, evidently there's a deeper dimension here that in the great cosmic heaven, the side of Satan, the side of good versus evil, that consistency and persistency is an important factor.
2: Yeah, and I think sometimes God hears our prayers and he's answering those. We just don't know that he is. For example, I think of Daniel when he was praying, and we find that, you know, when the angel came to him, he said, we've been fighting with the forces of evil, but God had heard the prayer and God was answering. And so there's an aspect of trust, dependence upon him.
1: Wrap it up with just a quick final sentence.
2: Well, Lonnie, I think the key here is in 2 Peter 3:9, where we read, the Bible says, God is not slack concerning his promise. And so I think that as we come to him, as we pray, as we're persistent, as we're consistent, that we trust in him, and God will hear our prayer and answer it.
1: Beautiful. Thank you, Kurt.

0: Amen.
1: Well, that song fits our theme today very well. It's important to have regular prayer times in order to stay in tune with
0: God. That's right. We want to thank the Wedgwood Trio for that song, and I especially want to thank Kurt Johnson for his thoughts about prayer. You'll find many more good ideas in his book, Prayer Works. And in a few moments, we'll share information about how you can have a copy of this book by giving us a call this week at our toll-free number, 1-800-872-0055.
1: But right now, let's listen as Pastor Lonnie shares his message for today, Getting After God.
0: Thank you, Connie. April 24, 1916, 22 men dressed in ragtag clothing stood on the shore of Elephant Island, gazing wistfully out to sea where a tiny boat bobbed among the icebergs on the swells of the mighty South Atlantic. Seeing tears in some of the men's eyes, their leader quickly put them to work, some hunting for seals and penguins, others gathering limpets and other shells along the seashore. They didn't know whether they would ever see their commander, Sir Ernest Shackleton, and his five companions in the boat again. In fact, they had little reason to hope that they would ever see another human face again. The last time they had seen anyone other than the 28 members of their own crew had been more than 500 days ago. 15 months ago, their ship, the Endurance, had gotten caught in the pack ice off the shores of Antarctica. And now they knew that their only hope of ever getting home lay with six men in a tiny 22-foot lifeboat. What a slim hope it was. Sir Ernest and his crew needed to sail their little craft 800 miles across some of the roughest seas on Earth, and at the end of their voyage, they needed to come ashore on South Georgia Island, a tiny apostrophe on the face of the wild ocean. And even if they could accomplish that, they would still need to find a ship that could bring them back to the fringes of Antarctica in the dead of winter to rescue their comrades. On Elephant Island, the 22 men left behind settled into a dull routine made all the more miserable by some of the worst weather conditions on Earth. When it gets warm in Antarctica, the snow underfoot gets sloshy and makes your feet wet and cold. When it gets cold and windy, exposed flesh can freeze about as fast as you can say ice cream sandwich. Day after day, they scanned the horizon, hoping against hope to see the sails of a ship, or perhaps black smoke from the stacks of a steamer. And night after night, they hobbled back to their makeshift bunks in their miserable hut, discouraged, but still hopeful. You know, after a month of waiting, you could hardly blame them if they had started to get sloppy in their discipline and had begun to lose their hold on hope. When 2 months had passed, you would almost expect some of the men to be suicidal. By then, the winter solstice had passed and the darkest, coldest days of the year had set in. The sun, obscured behind constant clouds, would come above the horizon for only an hour or two each day. And the pack ice that swarmed from the shores of Earth's coldest continent was growing thicker and more impenetrable by the hour. When 3 months had passed, was there any reason to hope at all anymore? Well, they knew their commander well enough to know that if he were still alive, he surely would have found a way back to rescue them by now. When 4 months had passed, and it was still another month till the spring equinox would bring some hope of warning weather, the tedium of waiting must have seemed unbearable. And yet they continued to cling to hope. And you know the story. It paid off. One account of their eventual rescue 129 days after they had watched the little boat go to sea stated that after he had all his crew members safely aboard the rescue ship, Ernest Shackleton said to one of the men who had waited so long for him, "Well, you were packed and ready, weren't you?" "Yes," the man said. "We never lost hope. We believed you would come for us. You had promised, and we expected you. So each morning, we rolled up our sleeping bags and packed all our equipment so we would be ready." The stories of courage, faithfulness, and sacrifice associated with the 1914 to 1916 Shackleton Antarctic Expedition have gone down in history as perhaps the most amazing stories of human endurance ever told. What the men waiting on Elephant Island for 129 days couldn't know was that their commander and his five companions had sailed for 17 days across water so stormy and dark that they could only take sextant readings four times during the voyage. But that somehow, after crossing 800 miles of ocean, they had managed to make landfall on a patch of land no larger than Long Island, New York. Then, because their boat was about to fall apart, they had hiked and climbed nonstop for 36 hours across glacier-strewn mountains to get to the only settlement on the island. Then, 3 days later, Shackleton had set out to attempt a rescue. Turned back by ice, he tried again 3 weeks later, only to be stopped by the ice again. A month later, in the dead of winter, he set out in a third ship, but could only get within 100 miles of Elephant Island. Finally, on August 25, 4 months and 1 day after he had left Elephant Island, Commander Shackleton set off in a fourth ship and managed to rescue his men 5 days later. All through those months, the hopes and dreams of the men left on the island had focused on the courage, faithfulness, and skill of their commander, and he did not disappoint them. Now, what a contrast with the biblical story we're looking at today. If you have your Bible close by, take a look with me at a parable found in the beginning of Luke chapter 18. Jesus speaks of a man, the absolute opposite of Sir Ernest Shackleton. Here's Jesus' story. In a certain city, there was a judge who neither feared God nor had respect for people. In that city, there was a widow who kept coming to him and saying, "Grant me justice against my opponent." For a while, he refused. But later, he said to himself, "Though I have no fear of God and no respect for anyone, yet because this widow keeps bothering me, I will grant her justice so that she may not wear me out by continually coming." It's one of the most curious and in some ways puzzling parables in all of the New Testament. The verse before the story explains that Jesus told this parable in order to encourage his disciples to pray always and not lose heart. In other words, it was the kind of parable that Ernest Shackleton's men would have been well advised to keep in their hearts, a parable to keep them from getting discouraged. But the odd thing about this story is that at first glance, Jesus seems to be comparing God to an unjust, uncaring judge. Fortunately, it's only at first glance that it seems that way. This parable is different from most of Jesus' parables. It teaches by contrast rather than by direct comparison. The judge's bad attitude is contrasted with God's good attitude. The parable teaches us about persistence in prayer by reminding the people that persistence can pay off, even in purely human situations where the person addressed is much less beneficent than God. But now here's the crucial point. Since even uncaring people can be influenced to do what's right by persistent appeals, say, consider how persistence in prayer will pay off when it is addressed to God, who already has our best interests at heart. Some commentators have pointed out that Jesus is talking about the Jewish word chutzpah, putting it in a positive light. It's not something negative that irritates people. Rather, it is tenacious persistence in appealing for justice to be done. It's getting after God in a good way. It implies that we have enough faith to keep trusting even when it seems like God isn't answering our prayers. You know, the Bible is full of stories about people just like this, whose faithful persistence in appealing to God was rewarded. Jacob, the father of the nation of Israel, was rewarded for wrestling with God and clinging to him, demanding a blessing. Rabbis in Jesus' day had great respect for Moses, and they liked to recall the time when the Lord was ready to execute judgment against his people because of their idolatry. But Moses pleaded with God, saying, "Take my life, but spare the people." As one of the rabbis explained it, Moses was so bold that he acted like a man who seizes another man by his garment and says to him, "I will not let you go until you forgive and pardon these people." And in Jesus' own life and ministry, there were many examples of people who were rewarded for having the sort of tenacious faith that keeps on believing, keeps on seeking a blessing until it's rewarded. Think, for example, of the Canaanite woman who came to Jesus pleading with him to cast a demon out of her daughter. If you read the story in Matthew chapter 15, you notice that at first Jesus just plain ignored the woman, but she kept calling out to him, asking for help, much like the widow with the unjust judge in the story we're looking at today. Finally, Jesus' disciples got so tired of listening to her that they tried to chase her away, but she kept persisting. Even when Jesus told her that it wouldn't be fair for him to help her, she wouldn't give up. When I read this story, You know, I see a smile on Jesus' face when he next speaks to her. With great love and admiration, he turns to her and says, "Woman, great is your faith. Let it be done for you as you wish." Friend, persistence pays off with Jesus, just as it does with his Heavenly Father. You see, persistence in prayer is one way of demonstrating the genuineness of our faith. And that's one of the most important lessons Jesus is teaching in this parable. Oh, but there's something more here as well. Notice how the story ends. Jesus, first of all, poses and answers a question that reveals his purpose in telling the story. It reveals that he is setting up a contrast between the judge and God. But then he asks another question. Here's how the story ends. Jesus says in Luke 18, "And will not God grant justice to his chosen ones who cry to him day and night? Will he delay long in helping them? I tell you, he will quickly grant justice to them. And yet, when the Son of Man comes, will he find faith on earth?" Now, it's that last question that reveals the second lesson to be learned from this parable. Remember the men on Elephant Island, waiting week after week, then month after month, for their rescuer to come? Do you think they ever doubted he would return? Do you think their faith in him ever faltered? What about Ernest Shackleton himself? It wasn't until his fourth attempt that he finally got to his men. Don't you suppose there were questions in his mind about what he would find when he finally got back to Elephant Island? Would his men have abandoned the camp and set out to try to rescue themselves? Or would they have given up in despair? Would he find faith on Elephant Island when he returned? With this final question, you see, Jesus applies this parable specifically to our day, folks, and age, right now, today, a time when many people have begun to wonder whether Jesus ever will return to earth to rescue us. When Jesus returns, will he find faith in your hearts? That's the crux of it. And how can we assure that our faith will remain strong? Ah, that's the beauty of this parable. It not only challenges us to have strong faith, it teaches us the secret of keeping our faith strong. It doesn't teach us to think of God as an unjust judge who has to be wheedled and cajoled to answer our prayers. It reveals a God, friend, who wants to answer our prayers and who doesn't want us to quit praying. Prayer is the breath of the soul, we're told. And God doesn't want us to quit breathing. He doesn't want our souls to suffocate. And so he listens eagerly for our prayers, eagerly waiting to answer them. When it doesn't seem the answer comes right away, well, friend, then it's time to have that kind of tenacious faith that just hangs on, always expecting an answer. And while we wait, we need to keep breathing. We need to keep our souls alive, and we need to keep our prayer life growing strong, because that's what keeps us in contact with the God who wants to answer our prayers and wants to find us full of faith when he comes to rescue us. Will Jesus find faith on the earth when he returns? Friend, how about it? Let's you and me resolve that the answer will be yes, yes, 1,000 times yes, because there are people like you and me who will hang on, keep on keeping on in our prayers, keeping on getting after God until that great day when we see him come.

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1: Well, friend, thank you for joining us today. I hope you'll be with us each week at this time.
0: Next week, Pastor Lonnie's topic will be When All Is Said and Done.
1: And now as we close, may the amazing grace of the Master, Jesus Christ, the extravagant love of God, the intimate friendship of the Holy Spirit be with all of you.

When scientists announced recently that they discovered a new genus of cricket, it was hardly earth-shaking news. You may have even missed this story, but Kyle Voiles, a cave coordinator for the state of Arizona, was heard to explain, "Finding a new species is one thing, but finding a new genus is beyond my wildest dream." In addition to the new cricket, researchers found a number of other new species on their expedition to a region described as an area where the inhabitants have to learn to adapt to harsh living conditions. Difficulties change things, and if we'll let the Spirit of God work on our hearts, hard times can bring out the best in us. James counseled the early church to consider it all joy when you encounter various trials, because the testing of your faith produces endurance. Life isn't always easy. In fact, it's usually accompanied by various trials, but that's not all bad. Maybe God is using the things that trouble you right now to bring out new, useful characteristics, making you, if not into a new genus, at least into a person who will have special talents and abilities that are needed in God's kingdom. Consider it today. For the Voice of Prophecy, I'm Fred Kinsey.